starting tonight as well. If you're off to a football game of the round ball kind, there's a couple of big matches happening this weekend. We have Portland hosting Millicent. Portland on a good run as far as their first team is concerned. They should get the result there and get the points in that one. Narracourt hosting International. International at the moment looking very, very good in that space as well, and should be a competitive match, but International should win that one. And Gambia Central's taking on Blue Lake in a match that matters. The result of this one is going to go a long way to deciding who is the minor premiership this year, and it won't be Gambia Central's. It will either be Blue Lake or International. Gambia Central's can only ruin the party. So we will watch that one. And we did mention the Australian hockey for Australian hockey fans, and there are many, many out there. So Australian hockey fans will be able to watch the Kookaburras and the Hockaroos. Hockaroos? They have rebranded them. The Hockaroos compete in the 2026 World Hockey Cup live and free. Those matches are on 7+. It's the first time Australia's matches at hockey's tournament have been available on a free live streaming platform. Every Kookaburras and Hockaroos match from the World Cup in Belgium and the Netherlands will be streamed live and free on 7+. Australia in pursuit of gold. So make sure you're enjoying that one. Talking about things that you're going to enjoy, you're going to sit back and enjoy this one. We are talking to local band Gurns about their new track. It is an absolute belter. We're going to be playing it, and we are going to be chatting to none other than Kyle Gleed up next on Divinyl Countdown.

0: It's another Saturday morning and it is time for Gurns. It's a special local edition of Divinal Countdown, and on the phone we have Kyle Gleed. Good morning, Kyle. How are you?
1: Fantastic, Scott. How are you doing this fine morning?
0: Very good, very good. Now, it's a Saturday morning and in true Gurns style, what are you up to?
1: In true Gurns style, actually, we're getting ready. Me and Frosty share a birthday, which is coming up this week. So we're actually going to go out and get matching tattoos this afternoon.
0: Oh, doesn't get any better than that. For our listeners, we want to unpack Gurns and the journey, but as we always do, we go right back to the beginning. Let's talk your passion and interest in music. Where did that begin?
1: I've always grown up around music. Mum and dad have never played an instrument themselves, but they've always just loved music. And every Saturday morning, Rage was just cranking at our house. They're always playing records and CDs and had concerts, Mel, VHS playing on the TV. So it's always been a big thing I've grown up around. But I think when I was in, I don't know, year five or six, my brother decided he was going to learn the guitar. And then after watching him doing that for a year, I really wanted to learn an instrument. He already played guitar. I wasn't coordinated enough for drums. So I gave bass guitar a shot. And then, yeah, that progressed into making a heap of mates at high school who loves music and just jamming out with them, and then been playing in and out of bands since.
0: Okay, now when did you decide that this was going to be like a significant hobby for you, that it wasn't just something to fill some time, it was going to be more than that, and it's heading more than a significant hobby at the moment as well, because you guys are always out and about.
1: Yeah, we are. It takes up a fair bit of our time, which is something we love, so it's easy. But I think it was when I joined my first band when I was 16, getting together with mates that had the same music, my interest, and then we just decided to start playing our own music, and that's when I realised that doing this sort of thing was something special, and it was something that I absolutely loved.
0: Putting Gurns together, when did the beginnings of that happen, and how did you evolve into what you are these days?
1: Well, it actually began in the early 2020, around sort of peak COVID time. I was working in youth work and reconnected with one of my old mates from high school. He just come up and said, "What are you doing band-wise these days?" And I said, "Oh, not too much, actually. What are you thinking?" And he said, "Let's just get together for a beer and a jam." And that was Liam. We got together. We wrote two songs in one afternoon over two beers. And we thought, yeah, this is going well. So then we looked for a drummer, and then we looked for a singer, and we started a band that we called Higgsfield. It was more sort of prog rock, a bit more technical than what we're doing now. And then as that progressed, we had a great time, played a heap of good gigs, played with bands like Spider Bait and Kingswood and all that. And then we just thought, you know what, let's just keep going with it. But then unfortunately, our singer sort of wanted to part ways. It wasn't sort of what the singer was wanting to do at the time. And so when the singer left, it was just us three, and we thought, well, let's just start something different. We've been jamming something different in the background, more sort of, you know, getting in touch with our punk roots, and then, really loved it. So we thought, let's just see where this goes, and just decide to play some Aussie pub rock.
0: Now, we're going to play the new single in a little while as well, and I want to talk about the vinyl, but I want to talk about the inspiration for Apprentice Tradie. Where does that come from?
1: The big thing with our band is Aussie bogan theme. That's what we love. That's where sort of the name Gurns come from, and we just love, you know, getting together for beers and that Aussie culture. So we thought, what's better to sort of pay tribute to the Aussie culture than acknowledging our apprentice tradies out there? Liam, our singer, he was once an apprentice. Our drummer Frosty, he's just finished his second apprenticeship, and my job revolves heavily around managing apprentices. Apprentice tradies play a massive part in all three of our lives.
0: Let's talk inspiration. What bands inspire you, and who were you listening to back in the day, and are you still listening to those same bands today?
1: Funnily enough, in my teenage years, I grew up around metalcore. I started at just, you know, your old school heavy metal, like, you know, Sabbath and Metallica and all that, Iron Maiden, but then that sort of got heavier and heavier, and then really got into bands like Parkway Drive and Ghost Inside and all that stuff. And look, I can say that I still listen to them today. I actually just went and watched Parkway Drive Sunday night. So I've always lived and breathed metal, but punk has always been a huge part of my life too, especially that early, you know, early 2000s, 90s punk, Bad Religion, Pennywise, Annie Flag, all that sort of stuff. They're always my go-to.
0: I want to talk also about the vinyl and the process around the vinyl and your plans for releasing a vinyl album and also working with local contributors around that.
1: Yeah, sure. So we've got three more songs that we're booked in to record in September, and that will bring us to enough tracks to have a full EP, which is great. And one of our really good friends, Jack Lane at Rock Lock Records, reached out to us a while ago and he said, mate, as soon as you guys have your EP done, let me know. We're going to print it out on vinyl. So that'll be really exciting. We're hoping to have that released by the end of the year, but we'll see what happens. If not, it'll be early next year. We'll have the first Gurns vinyl, you know, locally sourced, locally made, locally written.
0: What's next for Gurns after that? Like, let's talk touring, let's talk opportunities for people to see you guys live.
1: We'll always be playing local shows. We love our local punters. They're the best fans we've ever had. Yes, we are looking at doing an Australian tour for sure. We're, you know, trying to break through into Adelaide and Melbourne at least. If we can go west or get up to New South Wales, Queensland, we'd love to do that. So we're working hard towards that.
0: Fantastic, Kyle. You stay safe. Keep doing the great stuff that you are doing. I'm going to give you the opportunity now to introduce and drop your new single for our listeners. Over to you.
1: Yeah, perfect. Thank you. So this is our new track, our fifth song released by Gurns. Bit of a slower one compared to what we've released before, but it's a bit of an earworm, and we hope everyone listening learns the lyrics and comes sings it with us at our next shows.
0: Excellent. You take care. Thanks, Kyle.
1: Cheers, Scott. Thanks, mate.

0: 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There's something coming.
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0: Now, as far as local bands are concerned, like, great to put them in the mix and put them out there about what they're doing, and great track. Mm-hmm. Great to catch up with Kyle, and as mentioned, lots and lots of local gigs. But that album through Rock Lock Records. So make sure we are keeping a bit of an eye on that.
1: So what was the name again? Rock Lock Records?
0: Yeah, Rock Lock Records.
1: Right.
0: From Millicent. They're on Facebook. Mm-hmm. They also did Alison Newman's album as well.
1: Mm-hmm.
0: In that space. But let's just keep an eye on that Gurns album as it drops, and in particular the vinyl in that space as well. So Rock Lock have been around for a little bit of time. They've supported a few different things like the Tapped Festival. They also support and obviously present Lockfest, which has seen some great bands play on the set list there. Louise Adams has been part of that. Gurns has been on that. The Short Sleeves, which people are talking about as well. Alison Newman and so on. Lots of different things that are happening in that space, and keep a bit of an eye out for your local music. So Gurns is the band. Owl is the song.
1: Oh, it's called Owl. Actually, it's called Owl.
0: Owl, as in...
1: Because he says it, yeah, well, Owl. He says it an awful lot in the song, doesn't he?
0: Yeah, and keep an eye out for their clips as well. They've got some really interesting clips.
1: Oh, really? They've done a clip?
0: Yeah, a couple of different clips on YouTube you can check out as well. So have a bit of a look at them. So Gurns is the band. Don't forget the name, and go and check them out locally.
1: Well, I'm looking forward to some locally produced vinyl, actually.
0: Yes.
1: Should be fun.
0: Yes, should be
1: fun. And given vinyl is your thing, you might have some of it.
0: Yes, definitely. Now, as you mentioned earlier a couple of times, the passing of Johnny Young.
1: Yeah. Yeah, we've had a couple of songs of Johnny Young's. We had Carolyn played earlier this morning, and of course, The Real Thing, which he wrote.
0: Yep.
1: Earlier on this morning as well. Yeah, very sad, but I mean, none of us live forever.
0: No, and look, his legacy through the Young Talent time in particular, is just so profound. And obviously finding and working with Tina Arena, she put out a really, sad, touching post. Obviously the Minogues as well.
1: Of course, I forgot about Kylie.
0: Yeah, forgot about Kylie. And Danny played a significant role in Danny's career as well. Bevan, who we interviewed two Christmases ago, remember? Shared a post, a lovely post about Johnny Young as well, and the influence that Johnny Young has had over the music industry for such a long period of time as well. So really sad news. Battled cancer for some time as well in that space, but his impact as a singer, as a composer, as well as everything that he did. He was a television producer as well. Obviously he was a host, he was a DJ as well, on the radio for a very, very long period of time. Not many people know, born in the Netherlands.
1: No, I didn't know that. Yeah. You must have heard me on the radio say that.
0: Well,
1: I didn't know that.
0: No.
1: He's a de Jong, actually, rather than a Young.
0: That's correct. Yeah. That's correct. So he was in the Nomads. He was also in The Strangers. Johnny Young and Company is Company with a K.
1: That's right.
0: You see a few of those albums floating around. He was also in a band called Danny's World as well. So long, long period. He was the host of The Go Show. Lots of our listeners will probably remember The Go Show. He replaced Ian Turpie as the host of The Go Show as well in the 60s. And not many people would know that he actually toured with the Rolling Stones and Roy Orbison in that space. You played The Real Thing earlier on as well.
1: Mm-hmm.
0: He was involved with Lionel Rose and supported Lionel Rose, Ronnie Burns as well. But that Young Talent time that sat in that space, 17 years of Young Talent time, in the end being, Johnny Young's Young Talent time as well. Don't forget Debbie Byrne in that space as well as Karen Knowles. And who can forget All My Loving, which you probably should have signed off with that today.
1: Well, we still may be able to.
0: And his signing off of Goodnight Australia. So really, really profound impact.
1: Huge impact on the Australian popular music industry. And he had his finger in just about every pie, didn't he? He was amazing.
0: Yeah.
1: Performer, producer, host.
0: As you mentioned earlier, the song that he wrote, which was produced by Molly Meldrum. So it's that early infancy of, we talk about so much great music that came through sort of Australia in sort of that mid to late 80s, has its beginnings and its origins around all of those people. And not many people say, like, you know, when you interview lots of people, and we've chatted to so many, Rod, you know, like, we're talking about influences and so on, and say, you know, Countdown, Molly Meldrum, they're not mentioning Young Talent Time, but they would have watched that as well.
1: Oh yeah, for sure. Actually, let's have a little bit of a listen to this.
2: Goodbye, everybody. Close your eyes.

0: Yes, Johnny Young there and the Young Talents team.
1: How many times
0: yeah,
1: would our listeners...
0: did we listen to that?
1: Yeah. It was an absolute staple. So he was inducted into the ARIA Hall of Fame in 2010. He was inducted into the Australian Songwriters Hall of Fame in 2015. You know, such an amazing legacy and impact in Australian music.
0: Yeah, for sure.
1: Johnny Young.
0: Johnny Young. Mm. Farley. Thank you, Scott.
1: Enjoy your day.
0: I certainly shall. It looks bright and blue out there. I shall enjoy it. Thank you, Scott Dixon. We'll be back on your radio at 5 minutes past nine and at 9:35 with some more Divinyl Countdown. Let's finish the show today with one of Johnny's proteges. I love this song. I love this artist. And I love playing Tina Arena.

Once again, the victory song sounds around the Gabba as the Lions extend their dominance of this local rivalry to now 24 wins from 32 instalments. And that now makes it 15 of the last 17 Q clashes going the way of the Lions. Brisbane, 14 goals, 11, 95. Beat Gold Coast, 6 goals, 17, 53. So from square at quarter time, it was 2-3 apiece at the first break. Brisbane then won every quarter after that. They were 12 points in front at half time, 29 at three-quarter time, and 42 at the end, kicking 4 goals, 1 to Gold Coast's 1-6 in the last term. 6-17 says a part of the story for the Suns, but Brisbane too good yet again. Logan Morris led the way with 4 goals. 2 goals for Oscar Allen, 2 goals for Charlie Cameron, and single goals

0: Bye.
1: Thank you. Bye.
0: 1300 800 222. Who are the readers amongst you? Marcus, I wonder whether you are one of the readers. Hello.
2: Hi.
0: Hi. Got you on the radio. How are you?
2: Yeah, good. How are you?
0: Going all right, thank you.
2: I wish I was at the Angels.
0: Yeah, I know. Me too, right? Here I am at work. What are we doing with our lives? Need to be doing what Jessica's doing, don't we? Yeah, the Angels.

0: Springs.
1: Is it Cloud Street?
0: It is Cloud Street by Tim Winton. Yes, well done. It's quite a rambling large novel and beautiful in its own way, I think, wasn't it?
1: Mm. Yeah, it was.
0: Tough novel, but beautiful. All right. You know what, Marcus? I think you've got a great pair of vocal cords on you. Hope they're limbered up.
1: Oh, God.
0: You ready? Are you ready to sing?
1: No, I'll try.
0: So same rules as before. When the music cuts out, please sing the next couple of lines.

0: Now, I want to be really clear. It was a police drama, okay? An Australian police drama.
1: I didn't live in Australia at that time, but from my gleaned thing, was it Cop Shop?
0: It wasn't Cop Shop. I can see what you did because it was a that was a very big police show, but a little bit later, that Cop Shop,
1: yeah,
0: I think.
1: Thank you.
0: No, thanks.
1: Thank you for your night.
0: Thank you for playing tonight, Leg. See ya.
1: Bye-bye.
0: Bye. 1300 800 222. Now, I know there's somebody amongst you who knows that particular television show. Dee from Lorraine, from Deloraine, I wonder if it's you.
2: Hello, I was 5 in 1976.
0: Oh, were you? I was, you know, about the same age, give or take. So I think we are of a vintage, let's say.
2: Well, I also remember that scene as the cricket, you know. Mm.

0: Justin Timberlake and Britney Spears of more modern times, and going back to Annette Funicello back in a long, long time ago. So, but who's the leader of the gang that's made for you and me?
1: M-I-C-K-E-Y-M-O-U-S-E. I know that song. That stuck around for years. Okay, so that was back to the 50s, was it?
0: No, well, I think that's when it first, that was the 60s, 50s, 60s, when it first started.

0: elected. I mean, National Trust in Australia do brilliantly on almost no funding. They are volunteer organisations, and trying to maintain these magnificent properties and the gardens that surround some of them is an unbelievably difficult task. And we're just lucky that the National Trust have stepped up to do that when governments and local councils and others would not.
1: I've had someone mention the beauty of the

0: Melody Mocha, that's her name. Yeah, something you're proud of, really, when you give up smoking. Morning.
1: There's a whole

0: Isn't that a good... That is such a good song. Fanny Lumsden.
1: Today, there fights behind our armed forces another army of vital to victory. This is the Australian women's...
0: It's called Fierce.
1: ...producing essential foodstuffs. On Australian farms, they're doing a man-sized job.

0: Fanny Lumsden.
1: Should ever I go back to Camomile?
0: I want to be there now. I love Camomile.
1: 'Twould be in spring when desert flowers bloom.
0: Don't care. Go in winter. Go in summer.
1: Oh, the spin effects I know would still be there. And the desert pea would brighten up the

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I wonder what I'm missing. I think of songs I've never heard. I'm dreaming of your voices, and I'm dreaming of your hug. I'm in London still.

0: Mike's in Orford. That's in Tassie. Good morning, Mike.
1: Good morning, Macca. I'm looking at a spectacular sunrise. It's a clear day today, and I'm here on the east coast of Tassie for what's called a winter challenge. Up to 250 people from all over the island are heading to the east coast to participate in an event which includes swimming. No, sorry, no swimming today. It's

0: That's Jack Clement. Isn't it a lovely song? Don't you love that? Yes, I do, that, Ian. G'day, this is Macca.
1: Hi, Macca. It's Phil Castle.
0: Who is it? Phil.
1: Phil, yeah, I was ringing about Vietnam and the 60th anniversary on Tuesday. Would be 60 years since the Battle of Long Tan, which is a bit of a special day for any Vietnam veterans. So I'm a military historian, so I've studied it. It was a pretty important time. But all of us are about, they have to be the late 70s, we're older. So not too many of us left these days, probably less than a third of the blokes who served. 60,000 Australians served in Vietnam, of which we lost 523 and about 3,000. Yeah, so special day this coming Tuesday.
0: A forgotten war, a bit like Korea in some ways.
1: Oh, Korea was very much a forgotten war. I think Vietnam's a bit more acknowledged. Most of the RSLs still have some members. We're, the branch I'm in, I just did a report on them. I'm a retired journo, print journo, and we've got 24 members of our branch who served in Vietnam in various capacities. It's, you know, very proud to have done so, so there's no regrets there. Weren't initially very well received by the RSL, which was a shame, but then they turned it around, so that was good. The Welcome Home Parade was the big change when that happened in Sydney.
0: And when was that? What year was that?
1: 87, I think it was, through the streets of Sydney. I was part of that. It was a very, very memorable occasion. And I think that was the first time that the Vietnam veterans really got properly acknowledged.
0: Yes, I'll say it was a, well, I don't know, interesting is not the word, interesting time. Well, any time there's a war on, even when the First World War and conscription

0: It goes like this.
1: Oh, mate, that's, you can't leave us hanging, Shuey. That's just wonderful. Bravo. So, and you did this in the, and I suppose it echoed and travelled around the whole stadium. It was, again, another spine-tingling moment yesterday.
2: It really was. The part of the audience, Marco, I can say that it was utterly inspiring, very emotional, quite operatic. No, just brought a tear to the eye.
3: Can I explain about this?
1: Yes, yeah. Go for it.
0: Marco, when I was a child, I used to wonder why Japanese national anthem is not uplifting ones.
1: Mm.
0: You know, like other nations. And as I got older, I started to appreciate its quiet beauty.